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Happy Friday evening. It's date night sometimes for some people. 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And then you could win the $100 date night on top of all that. 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

0: 107.5 WABX. There's Pearl Jam. Two members of Pearl Jam are getting into the book game. Guitarist Mike McCready has a graphic novel called Farewell to Seasons. That'll be out in October. He debuted that at the San Diego Comic-Con about a month ago. And then bassist Jeff Ament has a photo book coming soon. It'll be called Since Forever, and that is out on September 25th.
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Hello, I'm Scott Steele. Lots of high school football going on tonight, of course, being Friday, but there's some Saturday high school football locally tomorrow as the United Fidelity Bowl is going on at Gibson Southern High School with Evansville Wrights versus Tri-West at 3 p.m. tomorrow, and then Gibson Southern versus St. Pius Catholic High School at 6 p.m. They're out of Missouri, St. Pius Catholic High School. So, yeah, I like this idea. A little high school football on a Saturday? Yeah, why not? Loving it. She talks to Angels, Black Crows, 107.5 WABX.

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107.5 WABX. Is there a Home Alone 2 curse? Some people on social media say there are. Because so far this year, three cast members of Home Alone 2 have died. Tim Curry, we just lost Tim Curry the other day. Catherine O'Hara died earlier this year.

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4: And we start with one from Dio. There was an announcement made the other day concerning Ronnie James Dio that I confess I don't understand. So I'm just going to explain to you as best I can. So they announced a deal with a company called Knuckle Bones. And they're going to bring Ronnie James Dio into something called the Knuckle Bones 360 Backstage Experience, which is described as a first-of-its-kind immersive 3D digital platform launching summer 2026. It features immersive 3D worlds. So I think you like, it's like you buy digital collectibles and one of them is Ronnie James Dio. I think that's what it is. I don't know. Ask your kids. Holy Diver here from Dio, 107.5 WABX.

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You may remember that song from 1990 because the single was big in 1990, but the album it came from, The Real Thing, was released in June of 1989. So good enough to get into the 80s at 8. And so is this one from 1982. It's Van Halen with Intruder and Oh Pretty Woman on the 80s at 8, 107.5 WABX.

107.5 WABX from 1987 REM, the one I love here on the 80s at 8. Here's one from Bon Jovi, who I was going to say they are performing tonight. They probably already did in Scotland, in Edinburgh, Scotland, part of their run over there in the British Isles. Hope it went well. Hope it's going well. I don't know. I don't know what's going on over there in Scotland, even though my name is Scott. You think I have some kind of inn over there, but I don't. Here's Runaway from Bon Jovi, 107.5 WABX.

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0: 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You can see them tomorrow night up in Terre Haute at the Mill.
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Hello, I'm Scott Steele. Happy Friday. Lots to do this weekend. The Frog Follies going on this weekend, and Wild Summer Lights at the Mesker Park Zoo, the Chinese lantern thing with local musicians and rotating food trucks. That's going on this weekend. So plenty of things to do, you know, before it gets unbearably hot again. You gotta fit that stuff in while you can. 107.5 WABX with the Eagles.

Oh, there you go. A little Joe Cocker. 107.5 WABX. One of the all-time great voices, if you ask me, with a little help from my friends right there. Snoop Dogg needs some help. Snoop Dogg is everywhere. He's got an ice cream company called Dr. Bombay Ice Cream, and they're hiring their first international ice cream taste tester. It's a three-month, fully remote contract that pays $10,000 per month. It's open worldwide, so that's a lot of competition to get in on this. But the winner gets to sample ice cream, and they want somebody to track flavor trends and help develop future products, you know. I think they want somebody good at, like, social media and stuff. I'm bad at that. I'm good at eating ice cream, though, so maybe there's a chance for me. Lynyrd Skynyrd, 107.5 WABX.

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0: 107.5 WABX. Scott Steele here. Hope you're having a better, you know, week than the guy who Evansville police tried to arrest. And the guy ran into a Ruler Foods and tried to conceal a handgun inside a freezer door among the frozen pizzas before they took him into custody, all allegedly, you know, and all that stuff. Yeah, I mean, that's something you don't expect when you're looking for a pizza, is a gun. It's not delivery. It's a Derringer. It's the only gun I could think of that started with the letter D. I don't know. I know it's not 1930. All right, thank you. Here's Pink Floyd, 107.5 WABX.
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0: 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If you want to take in a little soccer on Sunday, USI is hosting Purdue. USI is off to a bit of a slow start. USI women's soccer, they're 0-2-2 to start the season, but they welcome Purdue at 1 p.m. on Sunday at Strasweg Field. It's going to be a whiteout, so they really are asking support. Yeah, it's going to be a whiteout, and it's the first time the Screaming Eagles have hosted a power conference opponent there.
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Well, we got a trailer this week for Queen Budapest, new concert movie coming soon to theaters. Here's a few seconds of the trailer.

There you go. A little Freddie Mercury, of course. Looks pretty good. Looks like a pretty good movie. This is a concert that had been bootlegged for a long time, and now it's finally getting not only an official release, but a concert movie on top of it. The movie will be in IMAX October 7th, and then a general release on October 30th. Here's Crazy Little Thing Called Love, Queen, 107.5 WABX.

Bacon is 73% fat and very salty. 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

I think I mentioned this last night, but there were reports of lions on the loose in Madison County and Hancock County. Remember this? Well, now it turns out there's a report now that says that they're not lions that have been spotted. They're actually pigs. They spotted some pigs along a tree line, and there's now apparently some kind of confirmation that there are pigs, according to reports. A little bit unsure what's going on. I mean, when you don't know if it's lions or pigs, there's a lot of uncertainty here with this story, but it sounds like it's not lions, just pigs. Yeah, you know, little bacon maybe in the offing coming soon. Here's Danzig, 107.5 WABX. Maybe a ham sandwich, you know,

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There's Bachman Turner Overdrive on their No Speed Limit tour, and they just added 24 U.S. dates to the tour, so things are going pretty well. You got to drive a little bit to go see them, and the two closest dates at this point, the new dates anyway, are in March. Effingham, Illinois at the Effingham Performance Center on March 9th, and then Nashville, Tennessee at the Ryman Auditorium on March 10th. Effingham one night, Nashville the next. That is quite the tour. Black Crowes right now, Hard to Handle, 107.5 WABX.

0: 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In the works, apparently, is Hooters the movie. Hooters as in, yeah, the restaurant chain. They're making a movie about the origin of the chain. The official description reads, Ted and Lenny are two lifelong friends from a small town in Iowa who accidentally launch a national restaurant empire, only to find everything they built threatened by the federal government. In a world where the federal government threatens Hooters. So that's coming to theaters at some point, I guess. I've never been to a Hooters. Is that weird? Probably.
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The WABX timeline returns Monday. That's when we play three songs. Now, you know what? Let's make it four songs in a row from one year in rock and roll history. I bumped it up. I bumped it down and I bumped it back up again. Four songs, and it's always from a different year. On Monday, it's going to be four songs from 1977. At noon with Temple, the WABX timeline brought to you by Space Monkey Records, located at Riverside and 41 in Evansville on 107.5 WABX.

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This is the final guaranteed weekend of baseball at Bossy Field this year. The Otters hosting Lake Erie for a couple more games. Tomorrow night, 6:35, it is Educator Appreciation Night. And then the regular season home finale is coming up on Sunday afternoon. It's that time of year. Baseball starting to wind down. Here's Phil Collins, 107.5 WABX.

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That's when Flem plays you three songs in a row from one of your favorite classic rockers. It'll be Green Day on Monday. Three songs from three guys. 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
1: 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Yeah, about to wrap up the NFL preseason, and the Colts will do it tomorrow, hosting Detroit with a noon kickoff. We'll have the game for you starting at 11 tomorrow here on WABX for the preseason finale. The final roster deadline is on Sunday.
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So coming up, I'll tell you how you can enter to win some after some AC/DC and The Who right here on 107.5 WABX.

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4: Mahoney, there is a place on this planet that you and I can both definitively say is the last place that we would ever want to be. And I'm not talking about some supermax prison. Let's say we remove actually being locked up out of the equation.
5: Uh-huh.
4: If we are free people like we are today, the last place that you would ever find either of us is at Burning Man.
5: Yeah, that's not my bag. I mean, hey, more power to you. But I like to be near infrastructure when I'm doing my psychedelics.
4: Yeah. Audrey, I wish I could say the same about you. If you were
6: single... Me being Burning Man girl?
4: If you were a single gal and you had some of your single girlfriends and they suggested going to Burning Man, I could see you doing it.
6: I would probably do it once.
4: Yeah.
6: Just for the experience, but then I would be so miserable and I would be so unfun to be around while I'm at Burning Man. Because one, I get the worst hangovers. Two, I do not like weather. Like I don't like being in the elements, so I don't like camping. I like to hike, but overnight staying.
5: But you want to go back to someplace that's comfortable.
6: Glamping.
5: I want a bed.
4: Yes.
5: I want a large, comfortable mattress and bed where my head lays at
6: right.
5: night.
4: Not just like on drugs for 5 days straight, just going on a bender in the middle of a
6: desert?
4: Dry desert bed.
6: That has like dust storms and stuff, and you're having to like barter sex for pebbles and stuff. Like,
5: are you a penguin?
6: Like, I think so. That's how they like barter when you're there.
5: Well,
6: it's like a weird sense of community, but to
4: it's
6: just
4: a very strange, like Mad Max orgy.
6: I would like to put an asterisk in that. You could see me doing it probably for like the outfits and the photos.
4: Yes.
6: But I would promptly want to leave.
4: You would hate it, yeah.
5: Yeah, you're just there for the photos, and then I want the experience for like a day,
6: but then I want to leave, whatever.
5: The thing that the thing that always annoys me, it's not even like, again, I just know too many people specifically who I'm annoyed with because they're annoying people.
4: That
5: so I have
4: Burning
5: a bad taste in my mouth. You're like, it's so enlightening. And I'm like, you are the stupidest person I know. Shut up about being enlightened because you did DMT and the desert.
4: So there are some beds at Burning Man. So, I mean, you guys are saying that, you know, you want a comfortable bed. There are some beds that we actually learned about last year because the orgy dome blew
5: away.
4: Over.
5: Yeah. And not figuratively, literally.
4: So it was a huge disaster last year because the weather did not cooperate. But good news, 2026 Burning Man, the orgy dome is back.
5: Oh, hell.
4: Yeah.
5: Thank goodness for all
6: Thank
5: of those
6: God.
5: Who participate.
4: I mean, I didn't know what I was expecting from the orgy dome when I saw it, but it was very disappointing. And I guess if you're like just going in there to have an orgy, maybe you're not that concerned with your surroundings, but it was like a bunch of blow up air mattresses

0: on the ground in a weird circle, and you're like, eh.
1: So I saw something online that said, how does an orgy start? The response was just drugs.
2: Yeah.
1: I mean, because really.
3: You take a starter pistol like you're like at a track meet and go. And also, I like my orgies where there's, you know, indoor plumbing.
0: And towels.
3: Yeah.
1: Oh, God. And can you imagine? It probably feels like sandpaper because of all the dust.
0: Oh, God. A dusty orgy is the worst kind of orgy.
4: Dave and Mahoney.

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2: Audrey was in tears over the loss of Dolly Parton, and understandably so.
3: Yeah, it was a really tough day. I was coming off of a crying hangover is how I felt. You know whenever, well, no, you don't. I'm in a room full of men. For the ladies listening, you know whenever you cry so hard, like the next day, just your face hurts? Anybody experienced that ever?
2: That's
3: okay,
2: the thing? Okay.
3: Me either. Right. So, like, my face, like, hurts. Like, it hurt to, like, open my eyes. I cried so hard, and I just didn't know that that was going to come out of me. Like, I had no clue. I mean, I do cry over, like, strangers and, like, old men in the grocery store, so I guess that's shock to no one.
4: I did kind of. It's on brand for you.
3: I
4: got a couple messages from listeners who were, this one's from Gary. He said, please share this with Audrey. It's a, you know, it's a reel of Dolly Parton said, listening to her today as she struggled through the broadcast, broke my heart. Please give her a big hug tomorrow.
3: Oh, that was, you didn't hug me.
4: I didn't. You sure didn't.
3: You gave me a verbal hug.
4: Yeah.
3: That's what that was. I felt it. It was an internet hug.
2: Well, yesterday when we were out at the food bank, you know, we dedicated that, you know, day of service to Dolly. And I thought it was pretty cool. Like, they actually put on some Dolly music while we were there packing boxes.
3: Sure. Working 9 to 5. I was cracking up, laughing at everybody, just kind of doing it to the boom, boom, boom, boom, boom, boom, boom, boom, boom, boom, boom.
2: There's been so many.
4: Led Zeppelin a little different, you know?
2: There's been so many different tributes to Dolly. And one thing that I got served, at least in my social media feeds, is Dolly Parton performing. But I didn't know that she had done some of these performances. Did you know that Dolly Parton did Motley Crue?
4: Yeah, she did a rock album. She's done like a Stairway to Heaven cover too, I believe.
2: Oh yeah, listen to this.

0: So,
1: well, what you guys don't
0: so good.
1: What you don't realize is that Dolly was the inspiration for hair metal in the 80s. I mean, if you look
2: That's
1: at
2: so
1: all of those bands, they all wish they had hair
2: Dolly's
1: like
2: hair.
1: Dolly.
0: Vince Neil is so jealous.
1: I don't blame him.
0: Another cover that she did that I had not heard before is she did 1994's Shine from Collective Soul.
1: Really?
0: Yeah.

0: over crying.
1: I'm sorry.
0: I just got over crying. And you know, I think because being raised in Alabama and, you know, it sounds, she just sounds like home.
1: Yeah.
0: You know, that was so good. I mean, I don't know if she has any more covers. Mahoney, you said she did an entire, like, rock cover album.
1: Oh, so...
0: I need to know that's at.
1: The one that Mahoney called out because, you know, famously, Led Zeppelin does not love a lot of people covering Led Zeppelin.
2: Because not a lot of people can cover Led Zeppelin, dude.
1: But they allowed Dolly to do it, and she did Stairway to Heaven

0: a special tribute edition of the Movie Quote Quiz, and Matt is joining us today to give it a crack. Tim Curry is one of those actors that I think that almost anyone you see and you go, oh, I know that guy. But if you say Tim Curry, I'd say it's like 50-50 as far as the population goes, knowing who he is and maybe being able to name all the movies that he was in. But Matt, that is your job today. Were you a Tim Curry fan?
1: For some of his movies, yeah.
0: Okay. Well, let's see if you can pull this off.
2: And you're going to do great.
0: that's part of the challenge.
2: As an entire Tim Curry movie quote quiz, you'll do great.
0: These are all really all big movies, though. The first one here from 1985. Here we go.
3: Game's up, Scarlett. There are no more bullets left in that gun.
4: Oh, come on. You don't think I'm going to fall for that old trick?
3: It's not a trick. There was one shot at Mr. Body in the study, two for the chandelier, two at the lounge door, and one for the singing telegram.
4: That's not six.
3: One plus two plus two plus one.
4: There was only one shot that got the chandelier. That's one plus two plus one plus one.
3: Even if you were right, that would be one plus one plus two plus one, not one plus two plus one plus one.
4: Okay, fine. One plus two plus one. Shut up!
0: All right. Do you know it, Matt?
5: That is Wadsworth from Clue.
0: That is correct.
6: If you have never had a chance to see that movie or share that movie with somebody you love, do it.
2: That's your favorite movie, isn't it?
6: It was my favorite movie as a kid. Still, I make my wife watch it at least once a year, much to her chagrin.
2: Your annual Clue date?
0: Sit down.
2: Or I will hit you in the head with a club in the living room.
6: You look at the cast on that now, and
0: I will be the murderer.
2: Yeah, stellar cast.
0: Yeah, I mean, Christopher Lloyd in that as well. Yeah. Yeah, so good.
6: I had such a crush on Madeline Kahn.
0: Okay.
6: Yes.
0: All right, on to 1975, cult classic here.
7: So, come up to the lab and see what's on the slab. I see you shiver with anticipation.
5: Uh-oh, what happened?
7: But maybe the rain is really to blame. So I'll remove the cause. But not the symptom.
0: And scene. All right, over to you, Matt. What is it?
5: Dr. Frankenfurter from Rocky Horror Picture Show, the best midnight movie.
0: You say that you're not a Tim Curry fan. You know the name of all of his characters that he's played. Well done.
2: Yeah, what's up with that? What's
0: you're
2: up with that?
0: Great.
2: Phony.
0: You're a liar.
6: Slow, you know what? Better the under promise and over deliver.
2: Yeah, I would agree with that.
0: Okay, so here we go on to number three. We'll be impressed if you can name the name of this character.
8: Hold it right there. This is the concierge, sir. I knew it was you. I could smell you getting off the elevator. You was here last night, too, wasn't you?
9: Yes, sir. I was.
8: You was here, and you was smooching with my brother.
9: I'm afraid you're mistaken, sir.
0: And scene. All right, over to you, Matt. Do you know it?
5: That is the uncompromising Mr. Hector in Home Alone 2.
0: That is right.
2: Bro,
0: what?
2: What the heck?
0: You liar. Is this,
2: you're like the... No, are you the starter of the fan club?
5: Yeah. I'm a huge fan.
0: A huge fan indeed. All right, let's see if you can go 4 for 4.
10: Hi, Georgie. Oh, no. Aren't you going to say hello? Come on, Bucko. Don't you want a balloon?
11: I'm not supposed to take stuff from strangers. My dad said so.
10: Very wise of your dad, Georgie. Very wise indeed.
0: And final one.
2: Oh, my God. I didn't know he was that character.
0: You've already won the game, but can you go 4 for 4?
5: I probably cannot.
0: Really?
5: I'm not familiar with that one. Is that... I know he played Gomez in Adam's Family, but that's kind of where I'm leaning.
2: Horror film classic for sure.
0: It all floats down here.
5: Well, you say classic.
6: This is a classic. This movie probably gave nightmares and created phobias for a good
2: generation
6: of kids who saw this movie.
5: Really? It's not the Muppet movie.
6: Did give me generational trauma as well. Muppet Treasure Island.
2: Bro,
6: love
2: you
6: scene.
2: Are funny.
5: Is that Pennywise?
0: It is Pennywise. Yeah. There you go. Yeah. It's 1990.
2: Oh, that is so funny. It's not the Muppet movie.
0: Solid guess, though. Solid guess.
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1: 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So over the years, you and I have talked a lot about your favorite fast food, and it does change a decent amount. And part of that's because some of the things that McDonald's, the OG, if you will, introduces does lure you back in. You were a huge fan of the Big Arch there for a long time with the white
2: chicken McCrispy strips. Mm-hmm. Those were top tier. And then most recently, which is now gone, the old fried apple pie
1: from the 80s. Yeah. But one fast food restaurant that we ate at a lot, both of us as kids, was Wendy's, and it's fallen off just so much over the years.
2: Wendy's in the 90s, I feel like, and even into the early 2000s, was top tier.
1: It felt like an elevated fast food experience.
2: It did. Yeah. And it was a little bit more expensive than McDonald's mm-hmm. at the time, but not much. But it felt like the burgers were higher quality, the service was better, and the overall experience was like you said, a more elevated experience, considering like the interiors of Wendy's always felt like,
1: is that a sunroom they have?
2: Yeah. Is that carpet?
1: I mean, I remember when, my parents would tell us we were going to Wendy's after church, and it would feel like, ooh, must be a special day.
2: Are we
1: celebrating something? Yeah. They had a salad bar with all the little peppermint patties that you could mm-hmm. take, the little candies. But one of the big problems, like we said, has been the food quality at Wendy's. And the new CEO, Bob Wright, said the chain let their food quality slip while focusing too heavily on cost savings and promotions. So he took over just in May of this year. And it's interesting that he's kind of taking the same approach as the new CEO of Burger King, where they're just coming out and being like, we screwed up. Like, we just totally screwed up. And I feel like you have to do that in order, because Burger King can introduce, whatever sort of clever little mascot or slogan or whatever they want again. No, you just have to, kind of own it. Like, hey, guys, we understand you've probably been coming here for years, and over the years you've realized that the food quality has slipped quite a bit. We just have to own that and deal with it.
2: Well, the problem is, I think, because fast food can be done incredibly well, and I think there are several instances that speak to that. Chick-fil-A is privately owned and has done incredibly well. The Chick-fil-A's are really good. Mm-hmm. In-N-Out is very reasonably priced, and their quality has not slipped, in decades since I started eating there for the first time as well. But, Wendy's, again, man, you're looking at a publicly traded company.
1: And it's a five-alarm fire from that perspective, because the chain has lost about half of its stock market value in 2 years.
2: Yeah.
1: And so they said, here is the five-point plan. 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

0: right of what I envision fast food to be. 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
1: But what they do is fast food, though. 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Yes, it's food, but I'm just saying it's fast at a reasonable price. 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
2: Right.
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1: The Super Stupid Spelling Bee.
2: I don't know why we continue to do this, because we just frankly embarrass ourselves. But we've had three people call in, and each of them has selected one of us to play on their behalf. Dale called in first and chose you, Audrey, and makes sense. I mean, back-to-back victories. And then Brody called in second, and he chose me to play for him. And then Adam called in and got stuck with you, Mahoney.
3: Mm-hmm.
2: So, Bossy Rossi is going to be commandeering this game once again. What level of words are we spelling today?
3: We went back to the 6th grade words, Dave.
2: Wish we went back, huh?
3: Yeah, I had to go ahead and...
4: You've been held back, Dave.
3: Yeah, you've been held back one year. I went and found Thomas Starr King Middle School in Los Angeles.
2: Okay.
3: And this is from an actual 6th grade spelling bee.
2: All right, well, since Audrey is the reigning champion, she gets to go first. 6th grade words. Let's see how we do.
3: All right, Audrey. Your first word is pamphlet.
2: Ooh. Ooh.
5: P-A-M-P-H. L-E-T, pamphlet.
3: That is correct.
2: Nicely done.
3: Dave, you're up?
2: Yeah.
3: All right. Your first word is rhythm.
2: Oh, my God.
4: You ain't got
2: I'm
4: it.
2: Out. I always misspell this word.
5: Me too, man.
2: I cannot spell rhythm to save my life.
5: That and diarrhea.
3: I have no rhythm.
2: I have no rhythm, but I do have diarrhea.
5: This and is I worse know how worse. To spell neither.
2: Oh, my God. Is it R-H-Y-T-H-M?
3: That is correct.
5: Whoa! Really?
3: Pulled it out.
2: Wow. Okay. That was just a shot in the dark.
4: Yeah, very unlike Dave.
2: Don't generally pull it out.
3: Uh-huh.
2: Four kids.
3: All right, Mahoney.
4: What do we got?
3: Round one, your word is knowledge.
4: K-N-O-W-L-E-D-G-E.
3: You got it.
2: Wow.
5: Look at us.
3: With confidence.
2: Flying through.
3: Yeah, all right. Audrey, round two, your word is scissors.
2: I bet you know that one.
5: No, I don't. That rhythm, diarrhea, no idea. Okay, so scissors and vacuum as well. Yeah. Pretty tough.
2: Why is there so many U's?
5: So scissors. Ah.
4: We're supposed to be spelling it.
5: Where's the C, you know? Where does that go?
2: Well, in this case, all right. Top of the seat. Right.
4: Somebody.
3: This is a middle school spelling bee. We've over-sexualized.
5: Okay, I'm just going to go for it. Exactly. Okay, just really confused here. Really, I'm not confident in this at all.
2: Try for it.
5: S. Oh, God. S-C-I-S-S-O-R. Is it plural? S on the end? Yeah,
3: got
5: scissors.
3: It. Yeah, we'll give it to you.
5: Okay.
3: All right, Dave, your second word is hypnotize.
2: Oof. H-Y-P-N-O-T-I-Z-E.
3: That is correct.
2: Hypnotize.
4: He just knows it from the song.
2: Yeah, me and Biggie.
3: Yeah. All right, Mahoney, your second word is anonymous.
4: Oh, come on.
2: Good luck.
4: A-N-N-O-N-Y-M-O-U-S.
3: Too many N's in there.
2: Yeah, you added an extra N. Otherwise, I think you were right. But you want to apologize to Adam here?
4: Adam, you didn't pick me, so I don't feel bad. Sorry, bro. Call in earlier next time.
6: I had high expectations.
2: Yeah.
4: Call in earlier next time.
2: You had appropriate level expectations. Thank you for calling.
3: All right, Audrey.
5: Yes.
3: Round three, your word, pomegranate.
5: Pomegranate. Is it A-T-E? No. Oh, God, I hate this fruit. I don't even eat it. Palm, P-O-M. Is this a fanatic? Pomegranate. P-O-M-A-G-R-A. N. A T.
3: You already got it wrong.
5: Oh, really? P O M A. What?
2: All right.
3: We're out of our misery there.
5: P O M. Wait. How did I?
3: It's P O M E G R A N A T E.
5: Oh, pomegranate. Okay. Weird. Yeah, I hate that fruit. Never have spelled it in my life because I've never asked for it.
2: Okay, so I can win it here if I get this one correct. If not, we're going to sudden death.
3: You can, and I don't think you will, Dave. Your word is nuisance.
2: N U I S-A-N-C-E. Nuisance.
3: You son of a bitch. You got it.
5: Great job.
4: That's how you spell nuisance?
5: Never. Never would have guessed that.
4: I was never in my name.
2: Surrounded by them, so I know how to spell it. Audrey, would you like to apologize to Dale, who chose you first?
5: Dale, I am so sorry for not knowing how to spell the word pomegranate. You spell it.
6: That's all right. I'm right there waiting.
5: Yeah. I'm going to say, you spell it. Yes. You spell pomegranate. They use pomegranate. No.
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1: Can you sue your employer and still be able to work for that company? It's really interesting, this whole thing with John Gruden, because we talked about this a lot over the years, Audrey. He's involved in this massive lawsuit against the NFL. And if you're not familiar with how this all went down, he was the head coach for the Raiders, and he got railroaded because they were doing an investigation into, at the time, the Washington Redskins, and they found some inappropriate emails that he had sent when he was coaching, but when he was a commentator for ESPN. And so this huge lawsuit has been going on, and they've been trying to, like, get it out of courts and everything else the NFL has, and the judges keep saying no, like, this needs to be seen out. But John Gruden has been actively talking about getting back into the booth, and instead of doing color commentary like he did for ESPN, doing play-by-play, which I thought was really interesting, this past weekend, he actually did it. I'm like, do you think that they would allow us to work for this radio station if we were suing the company?
2: Well, but are you working, I mean, technically, adjacently, I guess you'd be working for the NFL, but not. You're working for the broadcast company who is in turn talking about the sport that left you behind.
1: Yeah, it just seems strange that the NFL would let him anywhere near the NFL, and especially with a microphone in his face when he is actively suing them.
2: Does he have a problem with the players?
1: No.
2: Because that's what he's commentating on.
1: He was talking about how much he loves Baker Mayfield.
3: Just the backup, I want to reiterate that Chris Myers will be back next week, but I'm really fired up.
4: This is going to be one heck of a game. Chris is doing some other work for another network, but I needed a guy to sit next to me that knows football, and there's no better man that is a Ring of Honor winner, a Super Bowl champion, and the most winningest coach in Bucs history. So, John, you've had a lot of quarterbacks in your career. We get to see Baker Mayfield tonight. What do you love about this kid?
5: I love a quarterback that can make plays with his arm. He can beat you with his legs, his mind. But when you watch the film, Baker Mayfield can beat you with his heart, man. A couple years ago, third and long, backed up late in the game. Division titles on the line. Look at him take off and sell out for the Tampa Bay Buccaneers. This is stuff you can't coach. That's the winning edge of Baker Mayfield.
2: What the hell? He's just amazing.
1: He's so good. Because John Gruden is so passionate about football. Like, he loves it. It's his whole life.
2: Well, I mean, I feel like anybody who reaches a NFL head coach stature, you have to pretty into it. Yeah. I mean, like, could you imagine being the wife of someone who was just, like, all of that and just...
1: disinterested.
2: Just chose to do that instead of hanging out with you?
1: Robert joining us today to talk about John Gruden being back in the booth. What's going on, man?
6: Hey, I'm not a big football fan in the most, but when you talk about this guy, he's suing a company. He's suing a corporation.
1: Mm-hmm.
6: The NFL has become a big organization over the years.
1: Right.
6: And it's not like he's trying to sue ABC, NBC, or one of those, and then trying to get back with that company to be a commentator for that company. He loves the game. He loves the sport. He wants to be able to have his opinion and comment on the players that are playing right now in the NFL. It'd be kind of like, as lame as this sounds, be like Alice Cooper wanting to sue a record company, but, you know, he's on the radio playing everybody else's music. He loves music.
1: Yeah, and I mean, I think John Gruden is very well suited to be in the booth. I mean, we just heard that clip. Like, he sounds great as a play-by-play guy. It's just interesting that the NFL would allow him anywhere near their product, considering, like you said, how big and powerful of a corporation they are.
2: And the lawsuit is active.
1: Yes, still actively
2: suing. It's
1: an
2: active lawsuit.
1: Yeah.
2: Maybe they're taking a page out of Vince McMahon's book. Is that his name? No,
1: yeah.
2: Vince McMahon, like, right?
1: The WWE? Bring him back even if you hate him type thing.
2: Like the business. Like, if you can make me money, I don't care what bad blood we may have.
1: Huh, interesting.
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2: So we'll start today's Redneck Report with a story about back to school. We all know that going back to school for the kids and for the parents can be rather stressful. There's a lot of stuff going on, plenty of things that you have to worry about, and that's mixed in with all of the normal stuff that happens in everyday life. Well, in this case, this mom, who's pretty young, she's 26 years old, she wanted to set a good example for her child. So she, I guess, had forgotten a backpack somewhere. I don't know if the kid forgot it or she forgot it, whatever it was, but she went to the school in order to get said backpack, and when she went to go into the school, they stopped her and they said, "I'm sorry, ma'am, we don't actually allow any parents into the school during the first week, and that's a safety precaution sort of thing. You know, we're just learning all the faces, and for week number one, no parents are allowed in the school. We'll get the backpack for you." And then she decided to punch the teacher in the face numerous times, which is going to make it weird for your kid going back to school. The principal gets called to the scene, tries to de-escalate things. Obviously, very dramatic already. You've got this mom who's socking up this teacher, punched her multiple times in the face. And then Lenisa, which is her name, she also decided, "I shall punch the principal."
3: Put her in the ring. Put her in the octagon, man. I mean, let's see what she can do. Let's put her on some roids. Let's give her some performance-enhancing drugs. And let's get this girl a UFC contract. What do you mean you're just punching people in the face? Like, act accordingly, lady. tighten up. It's over a backpack, okay? I mean, for real. You're going to get it when you get it. Chill out.
2: So, I don't know about you, Audrey, but one thing that just turns me on is taxes.
3: I don't want to know what turns you on, actually. And if it's taxes, that checks out.
2: It is taxes. Spreadsheets, numbers.
3: Oh, you Zoom-loving, denim-wearing mother lover.
2: Is that Microsoft Excel you're wearing?
3: Oh, God. Email? I love emails.
2: It's called a spreadsheet for a reason.
3: Your accountant is on call all the time just to whisper sweet numbers in your ears.
2: Say deduction again. Slower this time.
3: Audit. Okay, so what's going on with that?
2: So this guy, whose name is Brandon Bennett, was arrested in Florida after deputies alleged that they caught him going to town on himself in his vehicle outside of a tax collector's office. The sheriff sergeant actually witnessed him in the driver's seat with his pants unzipped going to town, and they instructed him to stop and get out of the vehicle. According to the sheriff's account, he initially refused to get out and had to be assisted by the deputies. And when they found the contents of his vehicle, it included Astroglide. So this guy was like,
3: he was getting prepared.
2: Ready for it. It was in the cup holder.
3: May I ask a thing about a man's willy real quick?
2: Yeah.
3: So I know that there's the whole Jergens, you're jerking with your Jergens thing.
2: Yeah.
3: Astroglide, not too slippery, huh?
2: It feels like it would be a little bit excessive. I feel
3: like it would be kind of like a Looney Tunes thing when your feet are slipping all over. I don't feel like that. I feel like it's a little too
2: effective.
3: Too effective.
2: Like they open the car door.
3: You need somewhere in the middle.
2: Slides right out.
3: Yes.
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0: steals your chick, that's kind of on you.
1: Dude, if Chuck E. Cheese steals your chick, the guy, the kid dressed up as Chuck E. Cheese steals your chick, that's on you, man. That's just how the law of the wild works.
0: Are we sure that he was actually the guy dressed up as Chuck E. Cheese?
1: I think that's what his job there was at
0: really?
1: Chuck E. Cheese, yes.
0: Because it just says in this article that he was working at the place.
1: But I believe he was dressed as Charles Entertainment Cheese.
0: Even funnier, but that is now the second major story that we've had about Charles Entertainment Cheese getting into some trouble while in costume. The other guy got arrested.
1: So this dude rolls up to his work. Why?
0: Because he was upset. So I guess this guy, the kid who worked at Chuck E. Cheese, had previously dated this guy's girlfriend.
1: Uh-huh.
0: And he was so angry that he had, you know, previously been with his girl that he decided, I'm going to fight this kid who works at Chuck E. Cheese. And now, after he physically assaulted him, grabbed him from behind, dragged him to the ground, led to a physical fight, even, again, funnier if he's got the rat costume on. He's now facing child abuse-related charges stemming from the alleged attack.
1: Yeah.
0: And, again, you know, this kid's at work, and this dude rolls up in there all jealous because his girl used to date this guy.
1: Imagine that's the, you know, you're mad at the guy who works at Chuck E. Cheese that your girlfriend used to date, and you're going to roll up there and assault him. See, here's the problem, though. You do that. You know, you don't drag him to the floor. You take it to the ball pit because any sort of mayhem and fighting
0: is
1: legal in the ball pit. You know, if you're fighting in the ball pit, all bets are off. That's kind of like the demilitarized zone.
0: Well, to give you an idea of just how trashy all of this is, so the 21-year-old who did the attacking, he actually has a child with this girl who's okay. In the middle of all of this. And now she, I guess, is supposedly pregnant with another child, and the teenage boy is the kid who is the father of the new child.
1: Oh, so yeah. He took her to the ball pit.
0: She's been to all of them, apparently. I guess the guy, the 21-year-old, has been arrested earlier in 2026 on some domestic violence stuff as well. So he's a pretty bad guy. Yeah. And all sort of think, okay, I'm mad now because this dude, who, you know, he's hooking up with me. He stole my girl to go and, like, beat him up inside of a Chuck E. Cheese.
1: If you break up the fight while they're fighting at Chuck E. Cheese, do you think you get extra tickets?
0: You get the mouse head.
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1: 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Colin Hensley was the best thing I ever did. They got me a settlement that me and my wife were very satisfied with. 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
1: Going number two at work can be very complicated, at least for somebody like me. And the other day, we encountered a mystery. There was a man inside of the bathroom early in the morning going number two, and for whatever reason, had one shoe off. And that's why, that's just one of the many reasons why I don't like to go number two at work. But, of course, some people called in to the voicemail after we shared that story about the mystery one-shoed man taking a poop at work. And they were sharing some of the experiences they've had with different businesses and trying to use the bathroom there. And listen to this.
2: I saw the funniest thing today at a public bathroom in an office. So, I mean, whatever you want to refer to that as. Anyways, on the door, it was either like double-sided sticky tape, a kitchen timer, the basic ones that you can rotate and it clicks. You can set like 1 or 2 minutes or like 60 minutes on it. And there was writing on the timer saying smell timer. So depending on how nasty your crap was, you can set the timer to warn people that's how long they should stay out of the bathroom. It goes right back to the reference of the movie Friday.
3: Don't go in there for about 35, 45 minutes.
2: That's what I remember anyways. Anyways, I dare like Audrey or Mahoney to do that. I know Dave won't. Anyways, love you guys. Bye.
4: Message deleted.
5: I'm the fastest pooper in the SEC. You don't have to worry about me. I'm in and out. I'm still. Yeah, I mean, I don't know about all foom, but just I mean, like maybe like a pebble. I'm rap. I'm like a rabbit over here. Yeah, man. So, I mean, you don't have to worry about me. I don't need a timer, but I don't think Mahoney, have you ever gone a deuce in the new building?
6: Yeah, but luckily I've had some stomach issues over the last couple of years, you know, that have bubbled up once or twice.
5: I mean, I think that if you are able to poop while we are on air, you're fast.
6: Yeah, I mean, at work, we're not dilly-dallying in there, but I will say, rather than a timer, why don't we just get like an air freshener. I feel like that.
5: No, because then men like you and women like you with that thought, and then it just turns into like wisteria jasmine poop.
6: Yeah. Why don't we get like orange?
1: It's
6: like
1: we worked
6: at a station that had an orange, like orange scented bathroom cleanser or something, and I thought that was lovely. Like, I mean, it's not that fake, you know, White Barn Candle Company or Bath and Body Works, just fake ass cinnamon smell.
1: One more story about having to go, this time on a company trip.
7: Hey guys, just had a funny poop story to share with you. My old job had a corporate bonding trip. They'd send us out somewhere to have a little vacation for 3 days. And first one I went on was in San Antonio, Texas. First night we went out, everyone was having drinks, eating food. All I had was 6 to 12 fried shrimp and maybe a couple fries. And I thought everything was cool. They invited me up to one of the girls' rooms to have a little, you know, never have I ever, and just a little chat and everything, kind of hang out and chill. And went up there. Everything was cool. And before the games really started, I felt it. It's about to go down. So I told one of the girls there, I just got to go back to my room really quick. I'll be right back. Got to use the bathroom. So, no, it's fine. You can use it here. Okay, whatever you say. Went to use the bathroom, and it was horrendous. Oh, my God. I tried to turn on a fan and flush it 2 or 3 times. Didn't help. Stuck out there, and about 10, 15 minutes later, someone was like, oh, who blew up the bathroom? And the girl that was like, you should stay here and use it, had my back and was like, look, we don't call people out for that. And I was like, oh, thank God. But years later, I ran into the girl who had to sleep in that room. And I just straight up told her, hey, I was the one that blew up your bathroom in San Antonio. She kind of laughed it off and probably forgot about it. But now she'll never forget about me. Have a great day.
4: Message,
6: I feel like that's one of those things you just take with you to the grave. Because once you like tell somebody you were the one who caused that kind of mayhem, you were always that guy.
5: You're walking around there thinking you're going to sleep with someone, and you, because you're playing Now Never Have I Ever. Meanwhile, you're walking around with a dirty butt.
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4: Karen is joining us today with a family secret. What's going on, Karen?
5: So when I was 18, I accidentally found out that my stepfather was not my sister's biological father. They had just put his name on her birth certificate, and I was not able to tell her the truth until we were almost 50 years old.
4: Okay, so how did you accidentally discover this?
5: My uncle knew, and he was visiting us, and he let the secret out to me.
6: Was his uncle drunk?
5: No, he wasn't drunk. He just didn't like my stepdad.
6: Oh, so he just wanted to air out the dirty laundry. That
4: wow, that's
6: his
4: messed up. That's
6: air.
4: Messed up, man. That's not his secret to share.
5: He did, and then he was banned from our family. My mother disowned him, and I kept the secret for many, many years.
6: Well, let me ask this too. Was your stepdad kind of bad, dude? Like, what?
5: Oh,
6: was,
5: he was a terrible person. Nah. Yeah, he was a terrible person.
4: Did your stepdad know that your sister was not his?
5: He did know.
4: Okay.
5: He did know.
4: And did you ever have a talk with your mom? Like, did you guys figure out who the biological dad was and how that all came to be?
5: My mom would never tell us the truth, but I spent probably, that's why I didn't tell my sister for many years, because I was trying to find the truth myself before I told her. And it took me probably 10, 15 years to find him. It wasn't until we did some ancestry and some genealogy that we were able to find him. Sadly, he had already passed, but we were estranged from our mother for many years for keeping the secret.
4: Did you ever, like, put the pieces together, though? So mom would never talk about it. You find out who the biological dad is, but he's already passed away. Did you kind of put the pieces together? Like, did they work together?
6: Let me see if I can put these pieces together. Tell me if I'm right. She had a baby and then met this guy, and she was probably already pregnant, and this guy was like, that's my baby. And then they just pretended like they were going to have this baby together.
5: Hmm. No, well, I was 2 at the time, and my mom was divorced.
4: Uh-huh.
5: So she got pregnant with my sister and then met my stepdad.
6: That's what
5: so
6: I just said.
4: Yeah. No, I'm totally real.
6: I'm like,
5: I wasn't sure where the, because there was a mystery man in there somewhere. So we never were able to get my mom to tell the truth of whether it was a one night thing or if it was a relationship.
6: Yeah, because right. Normally people, if they're kind of like crummy and they're crummy dudes, they almost like don't like the thought of that, like, as much as they're like, well, that is mine, that's my kid, they also hold so much resentment that it's not their kid.
4: Right, yeah.
6: You know what I mean? Like,
4: okay,
6: oh, my God, you were with another person before me?
4: How is that possible?
6: Meanwhile, you're a whole child.
4: Let me ask you an important question here. So you kept this secret from your sister for about 30 years, and then when you did finally tell her, what was her reaction? Was she mad at you?
5: Not exactly. So she found out in a roundabout way, because I had confided in her best friend that I was trying to find her father, and the secret lasted about 2 days, and her best friend told her. So
6: you knew that was going to happen to her, or she wouldn't have confided. I think I did,
5: yeah, because they've been best friends since they were like 6.
6: She's like, girl, daddy is your daddy.
5: Yeah, so my sister called me, and she's just like, Karen, I know. And I'm like, what? She's like, I know. And I'm like, oh, I'm sorry, what? And I'm shaking. And she's like, I'm not mad. It just validated her lifelong feelings, because she had always felt that way and had literally asked my parents if she was adopted, and they lied, and they just lied.
4: Wow.
6: So I always wonder, too, like, if you are a child of, like, a pretend child of a parent, right? Because we've had a lot of stories where, you know, people have had children shipped over from war-torn countries on boats of politicians. You know, what if you just don't look like the rest of your family?
4: Yeah, did she look like?
5: Yeah, well, it wasn't so much. Yes, she was a towhead, big blue eyes. She didn't look like us, but it was more, according to her, how she felt.
6: On her insides.
5: She
6: was
5: a middle child. She was a middle child, and she just felt disconnected from my mom.
6: Yeah, man, but middle childs always do be feeling like that, though. Yeah. Like,
4: as a middle child
6: I
4: myself.
6: I just don't belong.
5: It was very extreme.
4: I know I'm not the favorite.
5: I remember,
6: I know my dad doesn't like me.
5: No, actually, she was the favorite.
4: She was.
6: And she was so dramatic. Yes. That is the most only child thing ever. Or middle child thing ever. And only child.
4: Wow. So she was not upset with you for keeping the secret for that long. That's interesting.
5: No, because I told her the circumstance why I had kept the secret. I mean, our stepdad was a malignant narcissist, so I was threatened to not tell the truth, but she totally understood. And
6: he knew that you knew and forced you to keep the family secret.
4: You know what? It really does help your case, Karen, that he was such a bad guy. Like, if he was a great guy and she'd just gone through life thinking that he was her real dad and not the case, but if he's a giant piece of shit, then you're like, well, good.
6: Yeah,
4: I'm glad that I'm not his daughter. Yeah.
5: Well, that's kind of how she felt. She was just like, thank goodness. I always knew I wasn't biologically his, and I'm so glad. And she was just relieved.
4: Wow.
5: And wasn't angry with me at all.
4: What a great family secret. Thank you for sharing it today.
5: So now I'm shaking all over remembering all the
6: It's a visceral effect. You did good. And honestly, you brought your sister a lot of peace in that piece of the puzzle that was missing there.
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1: 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Okay, so let me explain. There is a guy who's been very public about this, Audrey. His name is Michael Phillips. He is 38 years old. He is from North Carolina, and he claims to have the world's smallest wiener. And actually underwent some medical procedures to enlarge it. And you're going, okay, well, I mean, I understand if you have the world's smallest wiener, why you'd want it enlarged. But it's not just to satisfy his lover, whoever that may be, or even to be able to satisfy himself. It's so small that he can't even go to the bathroom because he can't grab it. It's almost like a belly button, like an any belly button, to the point where he has to wear diapers in order to just go number one.
2: Was that something that is genetic, or was that something that was like happened during birth?
1: I just know everything went wrong. Like, I don't know if this is like birth. He was just, you know, it's not a birth defect as far as I know. He just happens to have the smallest one ever. It reportedly measures 0.38 inches, third of an inch. Yeah. So he did set up a GoFundMe. And what do you suppose? Because I was kind of surprised when I saw this number. He did a GoFundMe because he was getting some medical procedures done, and they were basically using filler, which is what they do, I guess, if you're going to get, in some cases, for like more enlargement down there. They'll use filler
2: that people use.
1: It does wear off, so you have to go get refilled within, you know, 6 months or however long it takes. But he set up a GoFundMe because, you know, people had obviously gravitated towards the story. They're like, wow, a third of an inch, that is ridiculous. We want to help out. But I was kind of surprised the amount that was raised. What do you think was raised when this story hit not just national but international news?
2: I mean, I'm going to say that it's under what you're thinking. I'm going to say that it was probably like $25,000.
1: $4,000.
2: Wow.
1: Which doesn't seem like nearly enough sympathy for this poor guy. Like,
2: no, man.
1: Because, I mean, he had been on, like, news programs talking about it. He had been, you know, like, kind of all over the place. They think that they have solved it enough where it'll at least be somewhat functional for him, meaning that he doesn't have to wear a diaper so he can just go number one. But right now, that's just not the case. They use the filler, but it's going to be a little while until, I guess, the swelling goes down.
2: Well, so
1: before he can really tell whether or not it's going to be more functional for
2: him. I feel like that should be an insurance claim. I feel like you should be talking with your insurance about that. Because if you're having to pee your pants because you can't go pee.
1: Yeah.
2: Yeah, you should be talking to some people. Be contacting your insurance.
1: Would the answer be to pee your pants wearing a diaper, or would it just be to like sit down like a girl pees?
2: Yeah, I feel like we're getting kind of duped here. I mean, like, I get that you have the smallest penis in the world. I'm like, sorry about that,
1: yeah,
2: buddy.
1: That sucks,
2: but
1: bud.
2: Like, I mean, I feel like you're not taking the easiest route.
1: Like, I shall wear diapers and I shall pee my pants.
2: I feel like somebody needs to be like, you need some guidance.
1: You know, that's just like how like women do it, right?
2: Oh God, not gonna sit to pee. The horrors.
1: Yeah.
0: Dave and Mahoney.

0: creature. Always has been. Always will be. And yesterday you walked into the house, greeted your husband after being at the grocery store, but you said that you were noticeably emotional. And can you tell us why?
1: Yes, I was at the grocery store and I was walking through and I saw this sweet little old man with his pants all the way up to his nipples, love his heart. And he was just kind of like hunched and crouched, as, you know, whenever you reach a certain age, you do. And he was by the like manager special area. And I just, for whatever reason, like I just create scenarios in my head. And I just looked over at this little old man and I just started kind of crying because I thought in my head, I was like, oh my God, this old man. You know, they don't really, like, give you that much money on a monthly basis whenever you reach a certain age for your, like, Social Security and stuff.
0: So you don't think it was a scenario where he's like Warren Buffett and he's got $30 million in the bank, but he's gotten that $30 million by just being frugal?
1: No. Okay. I mean, maybe, but, odds probably are not there.
0: Well,
1: not very many people are Warren Buffett.
0: Bossy Rossi and I were talking.
1: Okay, wait, but hang on. Let me get to the point. I was looking at him thinking about the manager special.
0: Yeah.
1: And I was like, oh my God, like he's old and he's having to eat old food, you know, or like going to be old food because like he doesn't have enough money in order to make that happen.
2: Like so, the manager special is the bread that's almost going to go stale.
1: Yeah.
0: It's about to expire.
1: Yeah. So I was like sitting there thinking, I was like, oh my God, like this poor old guy is, you know, it's tough times for everybody.
0: Sure.
1: But I mean, like, even tougher whenever you're reaching a certain age and, like, you have to go to the manager special area in order to, like, make ends meet. It sucks.
0: Well, Rossi and I were talking, and we want to make you feel better about this. So we've come up with some potential scenarios as to why this old man could have been buying old bread.
1: This is horrible. Okay.
0: No, again, we want to make you feel better.
1: Make me feel better. Yeah. Okay. So these are going to be uplifting.
0: Uplifting. Okay. Yes. I mean, maybe not totally uplifting, but potential scenarios of what it could be. Like, for example, he could be buying that discount bread because his wife died and she's the only one that knew how to use the toaster.
2: Or the fact that his kids don't visit him anymore and he has to ration his money and he spends his money on his sick dog that needs medicine.
1: You guys are so weak.
0: Speaking of that, maybe he's buying the discount bread because his dog died, his kids moved away, and frankly, nobody cares what kind of bread that he eats anymore.
2: The only thing that he knows how to make is a bologna sandwich on this stale bread.
1: Guys, stop. I mean, because really, I went home and I was crying about this and I was confiding into you guys, thinking you would understand that at some point we're all going to be old. And if your final meal is old manager special bread, how devastating is that?
0: Speaking of bologna sandwiches, Bossy Rossi, you just jogged one for me. Imagine that he gets home with his old bread, makes a sandwich, sits down alone at the kitchen table, and then realizes he forgot the meat.
1: You guys are evil.
2: He hasn't had a home-cooked meal in... well, years since his wife used to make that pot roast that he loved.
1: Throw up. I'm actually going to throw up. I'm going to throw up. Because what is for real about this is that I know neither of you look at humans the same way I do. I know you have no empathy in your stale bread cold hearts.
0: Maybe he's buying the discount bread because he promised his late wife that he would finally learn how to use that toaster and make toast. And today is the day.
2: I think he's just saving some money, putting aside some money so he can afford Christmas gifts for his family and his kids and his grandkids that never come to visit him.
1: Oh, my God. Are you done? You still got more? Because I was just talking to you, and both of you are just looking at your ChatGPTs down on your phone, not even looking at me
0: right now.
1: You're still riffing from chat over there. You're still riffing from chat, reading for the next one. I know both of you. I'm like, okay, when is this going to be up? You both just got your nose in your phone. Come on, man.
0: I jotted these down in my notes. These are all original.
1: Okay. Yeah.
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0: and Mahoney present Are You Smarter Than a Community College Dropout?
1: Probably not.
2: Well, today it is Audrey in the hot seat. She is the one that is going to be going up against our challenger, who is Ivan, who is on the phone.
3: Who
2: Ivan,
3: dare challenge me?
2: Ivan.
4: Hey, how's it going?
2: Ivan, how far did you get in school?
4: All the way to high school.
2: Through high school.
4: I graduated.
2: Okay, so you got a diploma. This young lady over here has a degree. Audrey, anything you'd like to say to Ivan before you leave the room?
3: Good luck, sir. I hope that you do well. Sometimes a degree means nothing.
4: Yeah.
3: You know? So
2: waste of a bunch of money. All right.
3: Sometimes it means nothing. Good luck, and I am upset I do have to get up out of the room. Yes. So I did forget about that part. Yeah. Okay, goodbye. Right, so good luck, Ivan.
2: Audrey is leaving right now. She's going to go to a soundproof space where she's not able to hear. You guys are going to be asked these same six questions today. Ivan, you do have one pass. It counts as a correct answer. Use it whenever you feel like you need it, okay?
4: Okay.
2: All right. Question number one. What is the only continent with no active volcanoes?
4: Asia.
2: Question number two. What is the most popular pizza topping worldwide? This is multiple choice. Is it A, Italian sausage, B, mushrooms, C, jalapeno peppers, or D, pepperoni?
4: Let's say pepperoni.
2: Question number three, which ocean is the smallest?
4: Which ocean is, North Atlantic.
2: The North Atlantic. You do have a pass that you can use whenever.
4: Oh, yeah, let me use a pass. You're right.
2: Good choice, Ivan. Good choice. All right. Question number four. Which U.S. document begins with We the People?
4: The Constitution.
2: Question number five. Which TV show holds the records for the most Emmy Awards won by a scripted series?
4: TV show. I'm going to go with Seinfeld.
2: Seinfeld. All right. And final question. In soccer, how many players are on the field for each team?
4: I think 10.
2: All right. Let's see how Audrey stacks up. She is re-entering the room right now. She's walking slower than Mahoney does. Oh, she's got a little coffee.
3: Did y'all miss me?
2: She's got her coffee in her hands.
3: I didn't want to splish-splash it everywhere. All right, let's go.
2: Question number one. What is the only continent with no active volcanoes?
3: Ew.
2: Okay, good use your pass.
3: What is it like? I don't even know.
2: What were you going to say?
3: Nope.
2: Ivan said Asia. That is incorrect. Australia.
3: I was going to say Australia, but then Australia. I got nervous. Yeah. I was like, is Australia continent? So I backed out. Okay.
2: Question number two. What is the most popular pizza topping worldwide? Is it A, Italian sausage, B, mushrooms, C, jalapeno peppers, or D, pepperoni?
3: Got to be pepperoni.
2: Yeah, both of you said pepperoni. Both of you are correct.
3: Could have said that without all of those.
2: You're going to love this one. Number three, which ocean is the smallest?
3: The Indian Ocean.
2: The Indian Ocean is incorrect.
3: Oh.
2: It's the Arctic Ocean.
3: Proud about that one.
2: Ivan said the North Atlantic, and then he passed.
3: Well, that's an ocean, you know? We really only know the Atlantic and Pacific over here. Indian was a big Hail Mary for me.
2: Yeah. Question number four, which U.S. document begins with We the People?
3: The Declaration of Independence.
2: No.
3: The
2: Constitution.
3: We the People, in order to form a more perfect union, establish justice, and ensure domestic tranquility. I do at least know that. But the name of it,
2: Know. Yeah. All right, question number five. Which TV show holds the record for the most Emmy Awards won by a scripted series?
3: Not going to lie, I was still thinking about School of Rock whenever you just asked that question.
2: You want me to repeat the question?
3: Yeah, bro. Yeah.
2: Which TV show holds the record for the most Emmy Awards won by a scripted series?
3: A scripted series.
2: Mm-hmm.
3: The most Emmys.
2: Mm-hmm.
3: A scripted series. The most Emmys. Friends?
2: No.
3: I don't even know.
2: I didn't guess Seinfeld. No, it's Game of Thrones. Game of Thrones.
4: Oh.
3: Okay.
2: Final question, Audrey.
3: Do I have one right?
2: Yeah. Yeah, okay. You got pepperoni.
3: Great.
2: In your past.
3: That goes to show I'm really good at Jeopardy pop culture.
2: Yeah. Okay, you should know this.
3: Okay.
2: In soccer, how many players are on the field for each team?
3: On the pitch, and I don't know, actually. I think it's like 1, 2, 3, 4, 5, 6, 7, 8. What is it, like 10? I don't know.
2: No. Both of you said 10. Both of you are incorrect. It's 11. 11 is what you're looking for.
3: Oh.
2: So, okay. Audra, you got 2 right, and Ivan got 3 right.
3: Great
2: so
3: job, you Ivan. Told you. Degrees don't matter, bro.
2: Don't go to college, kids.
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1: Mark is joining us today with a family secret. What's going on, Mark?
2: Hi. I went to college in Salt Lake at the University of Utah in the late 70s. Mm-hmm. And my best friend was going to law school at the U, at the University of Utah.
1: Uh-huh.
2: And when he graduated, we talked a lot because he was my best buddy. He's not around anymore. He became a lawyer in Austin, Texas. But he had a guy in his class that he friends with, but definitely a good acquaintance because the guy used to ask him questions left and right.
1: Mm-hmm.
2: My friend was super smart. The guy, after talking to the guy forever, a couple years or a year or so, it turned out to be Ted Bundy.
3: Oh!
2: He was in law school in a bunch of his classes at law school. And the thing was, we couldn't figure out, what he was doing was going to law school so he could represent himself when he wound up getting caught and going to court.
1: That is a wild concept. Like, I'm gonna go ahead and learn the law so that way, because I'm definitely gonna be doing some killing, and I can't not kill
3: across state lines.
1: Yeah, I have to learn the ins and outs of the law. Wow.
2: Is that he had killed a couple, at least two girls in Salt Lake.
1: Oh, he'd already killed by
2: Yeah, this was going on at the same time he was going to school.
1: Oh my God.
3: That gives me the heebie-jeebs.
1: So.
3: Man.
1: What was your friend's take on him? Like, did he say that he was a pleasant guy? I mean, because we hear that about serial killers all the time, where they're like, oh yeah, he's so nice,
2: normal, friendly guy. Of course, somebody's going to be friendly when they're using you to get information.
3: Yeah, but that was one of the characteristics of Ted, is that, like, kind of wildly known, is that he was incredibly charismatic. And he was handsome, right? So, yeah. I mean, like, that's why he was able to lure so many women into kind of, like, his evil grasp, is because he was quite charming. And even at one point, had a whole wife while he was, and kids while he was out murdering other women.
1: Really?
3: Yes.
1: Wow.
3: He was married with children.
2: Well, he was the ultimate chameleon.
3: Mm-hmm.
2: I mean, you know?
3: Yep. That's so crazy.
2: It was crazy, and it was so bad because, you know, my friend died quite a few years ago. He had everything. He didn't quit partying.
1: Wow.
2: He was a millionaire, and he quit, and he still passed away from partying. But
3: yeah. I mean, if you're going to go out with a bang, you know what I'm saying? You know what I mean?
1: That sounds like you had a good time.
3: I mean, if I was a millionaire, I probably also would die partying. So I get it. I understand.
2: Right.
1: Wow. What a story, Mark.
2: I just want to pass that along.
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1: Does everyone have a favorite stovetop burner?
0: Yes. And they never talk about it.
1: Oh, okay. How about you play 107.5 WABX?
0: Here you go.
2: I was driving through the intersection, then out of nowhere, a car hit me. Bills just started coming in. It was just very, very overwhelming. Once Hensley took over, there was just a giant sigh of relief. It happens. Hire Hensley.
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0: This is Dave and Mahoney.
1: So, Audrey, how much do you know about Ted Bundy? Because it seemed like when we were listening to that Family Secret just a few minutes ago that you were pretty aware of just how awful this guy was.
2: So, I am a true crime girl. I kind of exclusively watch and listen to, like, psycho-thriller-style shows and documentaries. I've watched maybe every documentary there has ever been on psychopaths kind of in general. And Ted Bundy was a big hot commodity, at least like within the last 5 years. Like Netflix had an entire show about him, and then they came out with a movie, and then they've come out with documentaries. So quite a bit, question mark.
1: So what is your guess? Because he confessed to 30 murders, but they were saying that some experts believe it's upwards of 100 people that he actually killed.
2: Well, because they found 30 bodies.
1: And
2: that's, I mean, the thing that, get what I'm saying there?
1: Yeah.
2: They found 30.
1: That I'm just learning about today is how incredibly charismatic this guy was. You know, we had that secret from a few minutes ago where you said that, you know, his best bud went to law school with him. And it was just, you know, seemed like a normal guy, just asking a lot of questions. And meanwhile, he was actively murdering people at that time.
2: Yeah, part of the game was his charisma.
1: And then we just got this call.
3: You know, Dave and Mahoney. So I'm a retired sheriff. I'm listening to your show out of Leon County, Florida, Tallahassee. It's funny you guys talked about Bundy. Fun fact, my man suckered a couple corrections officers. We learned through the academy several years when he was in down there about five different pieces of a revolver. The only thing he lacked was the chamber and the bullets. That's some scary stuff because he was going to shoot his way out of the jail before you know what happened to him. Y'all have a good one.
4: Message deleted.
2: Wow.
1: So he had suckered corrections officers to slowly start giving him pieces of a gun under the guise of, oh, well, I'm not going to be able to do anything with just that one piece. And he got all the way to just missing two pieces.
2: Wow. Again, that charisma got him pretty far. And that is very scary. That is very scary.
5: I grew up in Florida, so I remember, like, when he was apprehended, and I remember him getting the electric chair. I didn't know any of the stuff where he was, like, you know, in jail, suckering people into giving him pieces of guns.
1: That is nuts.
0: The Dave and Mahoney Show.

0: They may not have all of their teeth, but they almost have 10 fingers. It's the Redneck Report. David Mahoney.
1: What is going on with all of these people getting way too excited in totally inappropriate locations? Yesterday we had the story about a guy going to town on himself with a bottle of Astroglide, nonetheless, outside of a tax collector's office.
2: I feel like that's an old school throwback or fatback. You know, Astroglide is not something that you see out in the wild very often, even anymore.
1: Especially when you're going solo. That feels aggressive.
2: It's like the lube of yesteryear, kind of like Betamax or VHS.
1: So we have back to

0: Maxx now on the list along with tax collectors.
1: Not our church. You don't go to the women's church of TJ Maxx and just go fap in the, and like you're going straight to hell, sir.
0: His bond was set at $45,000.
1: Should be higher.
0: Okay, let's keep going.
1: Yeah, that feels discounted. That was a TJ Maxx price.
2: Yeah, take that over to Marshall's, you pervert.
0: Let's keep it going. A 65-year-old was arrested on Tuesday of last week after he was exposing himself to drivers outside of a Popeyes, which seems dangerous because everyone at Popeyes is always ready to fight.
2: Throw a dry-ass biscuit square at his nuts. Mm. It's like getting hit with a brick. I mean, I don't know about you, like, I've eaten plenty of Popeyes in my life, and there's never been one moment in my life where I've eaten Popeyes and gotten horny. Like, it does, that is like the anti-aphrodisiac.
1: Well, it's because it's got all those spices on your fingers. You don't want to, like, you know.
0: Can't be transferred.
1: Well, you can't be transferring the spice to the ween.
2: You can, like, there, like, Popeyes is one of those foods. It's just you eat, and then you just stop whatever you're doing for the next 3 to 6 hours.
0: So I guess this guy has a long history of doing this again. He's 65 years old now. He has been charged at various times throughout his life of exposing himself, going all the way back to 1986.
1: Oh, he's a real one. He's an OG.
0: Yeah.
1: To 86. How old is this guy?
2: He was 60-something.
0: 65, yeah.
1: I don't know what that math's to. He's been doing this, what, since he was like 40?
0: Been doing this for the past 30-some years.
2: He was 20.
0: Yeah.
2: So, I'm
0: 40 years, yeah.
2: I feel like you get caught doing this more than once. We start, like, taking a little bit.
0: 1 inch off at a time. So this guy got busted for going into a gas station on August the 14th, a BP, at 2:30 in the afternoon. And he demanded cash from the clerk because he pulled out a gun. And the clerk was like, okay, $670 in cash, which is more than I'd expect at a gas station.
2: Way more, yeah.
0: Interesting that they listed his outfit, though. A tan sun hat, a white medical mask,
2: right.
0: A light green shirt, sure. Some black pants, very stylish, and one glove.
1: Too many colors, too many accessories.
0: Yeah.
1: You can't be Michael Jacksoning out here with one glove.
0: But especially if you get busted and you're not actually a smooth criminal.
1: Dave, good.
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0: I died and you walked by and said, no, I'm dead.
1: Dave and Mahoney. So the other day, Audrey was in tears.
2: Devastated.
1: And that's not really that uncommon. She's an emotional creature.
2: Well, I can't help it. Sometimes, you know, there's this thing called a period that happens. And it's
1: Is that what's going on?
2: Roughly every month, give or take. And I always know whenever it's about to come because, like, I'm, like, crying at strangers in public. And that happened recently.
1: She was at the grocery store and she saw an old man.
2: Eating old bread.
1: He was looking for the discount bread, the manager's special, and it just broke your heart a little bit.
2: It did, because I didn't want that old man feeling like he only had enough money to eat old bread because our system sucks, dude. And then I told my husband about it, and he goes, so did you buy him groceries? And I said, well, of course not.
1: Sometimes for me as well.
2: Was there looking at old bread. Why do you think I saw the old man looking at old bread? I was there too.
1: This guy has a theory.
3: You know, Audrey, about the guy you were crying about in the grocery store buying day-old bread or manager's special bread. How about maybe he was just stopping for some meatloaf ingredients and he saw the day-old bread and thought he'd use that instead of his fresher bread, you know, for like breadcrumbs and put it in a meatloaf or something? Or maybe he's going to bread some chicken. And come on, why does everything have to be so dramatic? Bye, y'all.
4: Message deleted.
2: Yes, sir. Everything does, in fact, need to be more dramatic than what it actually is, because it didn't stop there. I thought about that man yet again in a Target over the weekend, and I messaged the guys. I said, guys, that guy ruined my life. He literally ruined my life. I can't stop thinking about this little old man in his pants up to his nibbles searching for the perfect loaf of old bread. And I just was walking around Target just thinking about him and crying. And he will be ingrained in my memory forever.
1: Can
2: he doesn't
1: you just
2: know me,
1: have
2: but
1: your period
2: I know
1: already,
2: him.
1: Please?
2: I will remember him until I die. He will die before me, but I will remember him fondly. That's about all I got, really, for that. I also was crying because I heard, like, a little boy that sounded like my brother when he was a baby. And that's when I knew. It's like, oh, the periods for sure. Like, this was, I thought I was just nuts, but I'm not. It's hormones.
1: Mm-hmm.
2: I mean, I'm probably still nuts.
5: Hey, the old
2: oh, there's
5: guy
2: more.
5: Just wanted to feed the pigeons. Give him a break.
4: Message deleted.
2: No, there's no pigeons where we live. They are. They're not eating that. They're eating like crack. They're eating like meth off the streets.
1: Just wanted to feed the pigeons, feed the geese, you know, just.
2: No, there's no pigeons here.
1: Yes, there are. What are you talking about?
2: Not in
1: there's
2: like
1: pigeons everywhere.
2: Not in like where I live. Hawks and they eat cats. And small dogs, so keep them inside, or else I'll cry over that too.
1: If you're listening today, sweet old man, just know Audrey's still thinking about you.
2: I'm still thinking about you. I'm hoping you're not dead today.
1: Thinking about you and your old loaf.
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0: This is Dave and Mahoney.
1: Audrey, it is your annual reminder. We do this every single year because it is worth mentioning. It has officially begun. Horny tarantula season is here.
2: Oh, it feels earlier than usual.
1: Yeah, but I mean, you got to think, it's almost September, so it's around this time every year in the fall, right, when it's starting to get closer and closer to Halloween, and I don't know about you, all I see now is Halloween stuff, all the ads that I'm getting on Instagram.
2: Well, that's because it's commercial. That doesn't mean the season is actually here. The season hits whenever we finally get pumpkin spice latte season, and that is actually even earlier than usual now. Commercialism, but the tarantulas don't know about buying markets, so how do we know?
1: You don't think tarantulas have Instagram? Just liking all the posts with all their eight legs.
2: They're like, oh yes, it's pumpkin spice latte season. It's time for us to have sex.
1: If you're not familiar with horny tarantula season and why we call
2: please
1: it
2: educate
1: that,
2: Dave.
1: It's because the tarantulas every year annually, and this happens around this time. It goes on now through October, and the spiders are the ones that you'll see are normally the male tarantulas out on the prowl, kind of like the dudes going out with the boys to the bar looking for chicks.
2: Thinking about spider wiener.
1: Do spiders have wieners?
2: I don't know, but I'm thinking about them having one and their web.
1: The migration is part of the normal mating season rather than a sudden increase or invasion or anything like that. But this is the time of the year where the tarantulas get out and about. Late summer, early fall are the best times to spot them. And this reminds me of when I had the gigantic mound of tarantulas that lived directly in front of my house. And it was around this time of year that they started coming out. And I didn't know it was because they were just horny.
2: You know what, Dave? Actually, this means that they're prepping for fall. Mm-hmm. This is whenever they want their children to come out to play on Halloween night.
1: The spiders, I mean, these dudes, just like us humans, very thirsty. So the spiders can travel significant distances. They can also be seen crossing things like roads and trailers and other open areas.
2: Trailers.
1: Did I say trailers?
2: Yes.
1: Trails. Also probably trailers.
2: Trailers.
1: Despite the intimidating appearance, tarantulas generally pose very little danger to people and typically avoid humans at all costs because humans will, like, kill them. It's not great.
2: Yeah.
1: Wildlife experts recommend just giving them space rather than, you know, trying to pick them up and handle them.
2: They are more scared of you than you are of them.
1: And I didn't know this when I first started diving into the tarantula lore. Like, if you grab a tarantula, it's possible that it'll bite you. It's not very likely. But the little hairs on the tarantula is what it'll bother you the most because...
2: Itchy?
1: Yeah, like it will create like a rash on your skin.
2: Oh, yeah. It's like a hormone that they put out there.
1: I guess,
2: or something?
1: Yeah, it's
2: like
1: a
2: little itchy powder.
1: Don't touch me.
2: Oh, man, that's a weird defense mechanism. I shall make my
1: hairs, my
2: itchy.
1: Tiny little hairs, itchy hair. Just don't touch me.
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3: Lisa is joining us today with a family secret. What's going on, Lisa?
4: My mom dated a serial killer.
3: Did she seriously date the serial killer?
5: No, Dave. Continue, Lisa.
3: How long was she with the serial killer, and was he serial killing while she was with him?
4: No, she was not, and he didn't start serial killing until a year after they stopped dating. But
3: Jesus.
4: My mom was in Eastern Michigan, and he went to college with her, and they dated for about a year. He went home with her for Thanksgiving her freshman year, and then they stopped seeing each other. And then about a year later, the serial killing started happening. She didn't date him at the time, but she did put him at a specific place in a specific location where he had just picked up a woman. So she did testify in his trial, putting him at this with the woman that had been killed.
3: Oh, when she what? Realized that this guy was a serial killer, because how many people did he kill? Do you know?
4: So they think he's upwards of Ted Bundy because he traveled, but it was in the... early 70s, so they really didn't have DNA to kind of track it. So I think they got him on like 10 or 12 murders.
3: That's,
5: you know what?
3: Wild.
5: I am so happy your mother is okay and your mother is alive, but part of me, as the person I am, would say, why not? Why was I not chosen?
3: You're such a pick-me. Why does everyone else get murdered?
5: What's wrong with me?
3: Did it mess your mom up? Like when she looked back at her relationship?
5: Sure, man. You gotta be so warm.
3: I can't believe that I was, you know, thinking I was in love with this guy or might marry him or whatever.
4: Yeah. And, well, he killed a specific profile. He killed women who were brunette with their ear pierced, which was his mother's profile.
6: And my mom. So did your mom look like that, or no, hopefully not?
4: No, my mom was a blonde with no ear pierced, so she didn't fit the profile that he was.
5: Whoa, shout out to blondes.
3: Yeah.
5: Holy moly, that's really devastating, actually.
6: And she played a part in getting his ass put behind bars. Did they end up, killing that dude or something? Because I know Michigan don't mess around.
4: There was a book written about it called The Michigan Murders, and he, as far as I know, is still in prison.
3: Ugh. Whoa! Holy story. Crap.
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4: 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From your shoulders and knees to your back and hands, we're here to help you feel better, move better, and get back to what matters most. At Tri-State Orthopedics, we take our responsibility to this community seriously.

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kicks in town. But the shack outside the game. And you know what I'm talking about. Just let me know if you wanna go to that home out on the range. They got a lot of nice girls.

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0: 107.5 WABX, there's Dio. I tried to explain this last night, and I kind of failed, and I'm not sure I still understand what it is, but basically there's this thing called Knuckle Bones 360. It's a kind of a video game thing. It's a 3D digital world. You can, you know, walk around and play mini games and buy digital collectibles and that kind of stuff. So Dio, Ronnie James Dio's estate has partnered, so it'll be a part of this. And so you can go explore Dio's castle and see like the Holy Diver album art come to life. That kind of thing. I don't know. Does that make any sense to you? Because it really doesn't to me.
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All right, we got Colts football starting shortly as the Colts wrap up the preseason hosting the Lions. 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